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1: All right, heading into our Tuesday, we're talking about a lot more comfortable air to settle its way on in. Dew points are going to drop a little bit. We're going to shut down those rain chances. Now we'll start the morning off with temperatures in the 50s and 60s. We'll climb back into the 70s and 80s, and that sticks around all the way through Thursday. 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That's your latest forecast. I'm meteorologist Mike Witcher from the East Tennessee Weather Center, and remember to always get the latest forecast weather updates with the East Tennessee Weather App.
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1: All right, heading into our Tuesday, we're talking about a lot more comfortable air to settle its way on in. Dew points are going to drop a little bit. We're going to shut down those rain chances. Now, we'll start the morning off with temperatures in the 50s and 60s. We'll climb back into the 70s and 80s, and that sticks around all the way through Thursday. 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That's your latest forecast. I'm meteorologist Mike Witcher from the East Tennessee Weather Center. And remember to always get the latest forecast weather updates with the East Tennessee Weather app.
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1: All right, heading into our Tuesday, we're talking about a lot more comfortable air to settle its way on in. Dew points are going to drop a little bit. We're going to shut down those rain chances. Now we'll start the morning off with temperatures in the 50s and 60s. We'll climb back into the 70s and 80s, and that sticks around all the way through Thursday. 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Donate local and save local lives. That's your latest forecast. I'm meteorologist Mike Witcher from the East Tennessee Weather Center. And remember to always get the latest forecast weather updates with the East Tennessee Weather app.
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And it's also where we found your mom's number, so thanks. 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
1: All right, heading into our Tuesday, we're talking about a lot more comfortable air to settle its way on in. Dew points are going to drop a little bit. We're going to shut down those rain chances. Now we'll start the morning off with temperatures in the 50s and 60s. We'll climb back into the 70s and 80s, and that sticks around all the way through Thursday. 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That's your latest forecast. I'm meteorologist Mike Witcher from the East Tennessee Weather Center. And remember to always get the latest forecast weather updates with the East Tennessee Weather app.
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1: All right, heading into our Tuesday, we're talking about a lot more comfortable air to settle its way on in. Dew points are going to drop a little bit. We're going to shut down those rain chances. Now we'll start the morning off with temperatures in the 50s and 60s. We'll climb back into the 70s and 80s, and that sticks around all the way through Thursday. 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That's your latest forecast. I'm meteorologist Mike Witcher from the East Tennessee Weather Center. And remember to always get the latest forecast weather updates with the East Tennessee Weather app.
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3: Did you know, and I'm quoting from legitimate sources, that we're seeing an uptick in 2026 in fireball activity and sonic boom events? And there was a sonic boom event over the weekend. Did everybody see that?
4: I saw the South Carolina boom.
3: Well, the South Carolina boom, they're not sure what that was, is my understanding, but it was an unexplained, incredibly loud sound. They had an explained incredibly loud sound over Massachusetts, New Hampshire area.
5: I saw that headline.
3: And that one is very specific. That was a meteor that exploded going 75,000 miles an hour at an altitude of 40 miles, exploding with the equivalent of 300 tons of TNT.
4: That's a lot.
5: Seems like a lot, yeah.
3: And this was a meteor that was 3 feet wide. 3 feet wide. And so as you read on, it says the American Meteor Society says there's been an unusual uptick in large fireball events and sonic boom events. And they don't know why, or at least haven't offered a reason. Maybe they know why and they don't want to tell us. I love a good conspiracy theory. Now, maybe you don't buy any of it, because I will say, I'm not sure if a crazy event has happened in this country if there's not someone there to report it making funny sounds and becoming a viral sensation on the internet. You know what I mean? Like, when there's a huge storm or something like that, we got to have...
6: Large hailstones destroyed mobile homes, busted out windows, and car tail lights.
7: Man, them jokers was big, size of a quarter, doggone.
6: Many said it sounded like nothing they've ever heard before.
7: It said, kapooyah, kapooyah. And your boy, that hell just came in. I looked at my, opened my door, and I looked out my door. It started hitting me in my head. I took out running, ran to my restroom, and then I called my mama to see what she all right.
3: I mean, we've all probably heard that clip, but I feel like, how do we have a sonic boom explode over a huge area of our country and not have anybody giving us some sort of fun eyewitness report? So it makes me question. I mean, I'm going to need some further proof.
5: There's not somebody out there like with the Boston accent talking about sounds?
3: Usually that's the first thing you get. I mean, that's usually how we find our news in this country, Chelsea, is by somebody giving a fun eyewitness report.
4: Right, like when that F-35 crashed.
7: Saw that between a screech and a whistle. I said, what in the world is this?
5: I had
3: forgotten that one. I didn't remember that there was an F-35 crash that made a man scream like that.
4: When there was a fire in an apartment complex?
7: I said, oh man. She said, oh man, the building is on fire. I said, no, what? I got my three kids and we bounced out. We ain't gonna be in no fire. Not today.
3: Yes, classic.
5: That is a classic, but she's not describing a sound. I need her to describe the sound of the fire as well.
3: Right, it's got to be somebody reenacting what it sounds like. But it is sort of ominous.

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1: All right, I lived up to my end of the bargain. Anybody else go see The Breadwinner over the weekend, the new Nate Bargatze movie?
2: I did not see any movies this weekend.
1: Okay. No. Chelsea?
3: No, not at all. Although my kids did try to get me to see another movie that's some horror movie that apparently crushed at the box office.
2: Oh, is that The Backrooms?
3: Yeah, and I'm like, I'm not taking your girlfriend, your 10-year-old brother, to see a rated R movie right now. And Dylan's like, it's just Backrooms.
2: One of my kids went to go see that and got carded.
3: Yeah, we've gotten to that discussion too about ages and things.
1: It was really, so they're being strict about it for some reason.
2: It was very funny. We got a call and he was like, I had to show my ID to get into the movie.
3: Okay.
2: Like it's a 20, so it's not, you know, but they look 14, so.
1: And did it work?
2: Yeah.
1: Okay, why would you get the call? Just for funsies?
2: Just for fun, like, oh, okay. Hey, I got carded.
1: I thought you had to go down and like bail the kid out.
3: Yeah, yes. Bring a birth certificate or something.
1: No ID so needed for Nate Bargatze, and unfortunately it is what you think it is.
2: I
1: love Nate. I wanted it so much to be good. So I went in with nothing but the utmost of hope. And it's got an amazing cast, which they're ruining. It's not bad. Let me put it this way. The movie theater that we were in was probably 2/3 full minimum. Like, it was a well-attended. This was yesterday at 2 in the afternoon. It was odd. It was a lot of grandparents and young kids at this movie. And by the way, laughed at a lot of stuff. So I will say, if you look at it on Rotten Tomatoes, it has an 87%. So maybe it's just me. Maybe you shouldn't listen to what I'm saying about The Breadwinner.
2: 87% from normal people.
1: Well, not from just people. Yes, from non-critics.
2: Critics, 27.
1: And I guess I unfortunately would fall on that side of it. It's just so predictable. It's just not, there's very little that you don't see coming. It is exactly what you think it is from the trailer. There's nothing wrong with it other than you just feel like, man, you guys could. I mean, Colin Jost is a huge piece of it. Will Forte is a huge piece of it. Kamail Nanjiani is a huge piece of it, and others. And you just thought they had such an opportunity to have a twist here and there to make it weird, fun, creepy guy, and none of it. It was just so straightforward. And listen, you may like it. Again, the people in the theater. By the way, there was like a 60-something-year-old man sitting right behind me, and we were there early enough to see all the previews that went on before the show. And one of them was the new Minions movie. And I like the Minions movies. Ain't nothing wrong with the Minions movies.
2: Right.
1: This man laughed uncontrollably at the preview for the Minions movie.
2: Jeez.
1: And I thought, okay, I like this vibe. This guy's coming in with good energy. And he laughed at a couple of the other promos that came on as well. And I just, that's a little bit unusual, especially for, you know, a 65-year-old man at generally what's considered a kid's movie. Although, again, those movies certainly transcend and age. I'm not mad at the Minions movies by any means. So it was just it was an interesting group. And again, there was a smattering of applause at the end. So it depends on what you expect out of it. If you want to go with young kids and feel like, hey, the Mr. Mom remake is going to be awesome, it will be. It will be.
2: One professional said The Breadwinner has more stale, corny bits than a Kellogg's dumpster.
1: It's just very predictable and so straight down the line, unfortunately. And I see, by the way, it made $7.5 million. So it didn't exactly crush at the box office either. But, I mean, do with that what you will. What I will say is I saw a great TV show that we started binging already, and I had never heard of it until Saturday. It's called Widow's Bay. And it's on Apple. I don't know if you've heard of it or not. It's another one of these that's so popular now. It's a horror comedy. And actually some comedy in it, unlike some of the others that call themselves a horror comedy and then aren't. Really, really well done. I really recommend Widow's Bay. We're just can't get enough of it. I was watching it last night until 10:30. That's how much I was like, I got to go to bed. But I'm like, I got to watch more. So, and it's one of these where they've released some, but not the full season. There are still three or four that haven't been released. Really good. Really recommend that one. And there's not, I don't know if you'd know people in it. Stephen Root is in it, who's fantastic. I don't know what you think of Stephen Root from, but among other things, Milton from Office Space. Probably not the way to think of him in regards to this TV show, but really good. It's really well done. So take that. You've got a good and a bad, or maybe two goods, depending on your outlook.
2: Right.
1: Widow's Bay, again, is what that was called. My daughter, by the way, described it as the best show she's ever seen on Apple, period.
2: Wow. Okay.
1: That includes a couple, including one you may have heard of called Ted Lasso, among others.
2: Wow. So. 97% on Rotten Tomatoes.
1: It's really good. It really is good. So you're welcome. You're always welcome to join us if you've seen, if you've thought, if you have your own. 704-FEZ-3200. There's also the talk back button on the iHeartRadio app.
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10: Well, good morning. More volume here in the last few minutes and a couple of spots, especially coming down from the north right now on 75 as you work your way past that Caribou exit, that section of Campbell County, pushing on down into Anderson County. A little bit more volume in the last few minutes spotted already on that Solway Bridge headed into the Oak Ridge area. 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I'm Commander Chuck with your on-time traffic.
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11: Happy Tuesday, everybody. Sure hope you have a great day today. We've got some morning dense fog that may slow some of you down. Other than that, we'll call it a mix of sun and clouds throughout the day with building clouds across the eastern half of East Tennessee and a slight chance for some pop-up showers. Highs will be near 80. 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That's your latest forecast. I'm meteorologist Mike Witcher from the East Tennessee Weather Center. And remember to always get the latest forecast weather updates with the East Tennessee Weather app.
0: Back to the rock. Faster than a new Dollar General can pop up down the street. And there's another one. 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
1: Well, I appreciate everybody ringing in. I was mentioning that I did see the new Nate Bargatze movie over the weekend. It's called The Breadwinner, and we're huge fans, all of us, of his stand-up, and been on the show a few times, and is an awesome dude, and so I wanted to support. I'd seen the previews and was concerned, and the movie was exactly like the previews were, so you might like it. I don't know. It depends on what you're into, if you're, especially if you're taking young kids or something. Appreciate your calls.
2: Yeah, I went to see The Breadwinner 2 over the weekend. Went to see it the Friday night when it came out. The best description I can give it, it's like he took his bits and then put it into the movie. You know, about the, oh, well, what's the name of your school? And the fact that they put his bits into the credits and then showed what they did in the movie. Nah. Entertaining, but no.
1: Honestly, and I know he's not wrong. A lot of the things that he has done famously in his stand-up were then scenarios that played out in the movie.
3: Oh. I don't like that at all.
1: The reference that he made to the credits, though, actually was my favorite part of the movie. It was sort of like at the end, they showed some outtakes, and then they showed all of the bits. They showed Nate actually doing the stand-up about not knowing the name of his kid's school or how to get there, and then that was an actual scene in the movie. Then the other one, I don't know if you remember the bit in his stand-up where he thought the horse had died on the side of the road, but it was just sleeping, and that's when he learned that horses sleep laying down sometimes, and that was an actual scene in the movie as well, but it was taken from his stand-up, and so they intertwined the two as they rolled credits at the end. But I honestly felt like that was the best part of the movie. But I appreciate your calls. Speaking of things that I saw over the weekend, I saw something that I've never seen before. And it doesn't matter whether you're a baseball fan or not. There were three guys booted from a major league game before the first pitch even happened. And it was because they were doing a national anthem standoff.
3: A what?
1: Have you ever heard of this? Because they made it sound like this is a thing that happens occasionally, where they try to see who's going to be the last guy to sit down after the national anthem plays at the beginning of a baseball game. A national anthem standoff. And they ended up booting three guys who were participating in this national anthem standoff. They stood for almost 8 minutes after the anthem ended and play was about to begin. And the umpire eventually was like, all right, you're all gone. And this was in the Tampa Angels game. Here's the audio. Here's the audio of it.
4: Well, we're waiting to see when this standoff is eventually going to end. Brent Suter and Chase Silseth have been out there over, I don't know, 7-8 minutes since the national anthem. And that's what's going on over on the Rays side. DJ Kitty has now entered the picture with Raymond. And now Chase Silseth has peeled off. Suter is still on as we are awaiting the start of this game. And when will the first pitch be thrown? The first battle of the day is before this game can even begin, and the umpires have taken matters into their own hands.
5: Might have been tossed out of the game. They got tossed.
1: I've watched a lot of baseball. I played baseball for a long time as well. I didn't know this was a thing, if it is in fact a thing.
6: Let's not make it a thing. This is why the terrorists hate us.
1: What?
6: Because three grown men won't sit down after the national anthem and it delays a baseball
3: game. What's crazy, Chelsea, is the guy is stepping into the batter's box waiting for the first pitch of the game and the umpire's like, you can't go yet. They're still standing there.
1: I've never seen it before.
3: So the entire stadium is waiting for these jackholes to sit down.
1: Maybe this is happening way more than I know about, but I've never heard of three guys getting booted before the game starts because they won't sit down after the anthem. Like a game of chicken.
6: They're stupid.
1: No words for that, but to me, historic, I didn't Google, like, how many times has this happened, but that was a new one for me.
3: I mean, I know they're trying all kinds of new things to make baseball exciting to younger America. Is this what they're trying?
1: Trying to speed it up. You got a pitch count now, and now dudes are staring at each other after the anthem. So, baseball, it's fantastic.
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12: Good morning, T-Dot. It's working with a couple of accidents out here right now this time of the morning. It likes to get a little bit busy trying to get out of the Campbell County area on 75, especially coming southbound as you work your way past that Caraville exit. Coming down from north hadn't been too bad yet this morning. Just watch a little bit of radar through Anderson County. Now, that was earlier on 75, just past the Rocky Top exit. Don't let the slipping transmission make things worse on your car or truck. If you're having transmission problems, let them check it out today at AMCO Transmissions, 8844 Kingston Pike at West Knoxville. I'm Commander Chuck with your on-time traffic.
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1: I realize that not everybody is a fan of hockey per se, and that's part of the reason why I bring this up. Tonight, the NHL Finals kick off. It's a 7-game series. This is game one tonight in Raleigh. It's an 8 o'clock Eastern game. But what I thought was interesting was I saw somebody post this. I'd love to give credit. I can't remember who it was. 20 years ago, the Carolina Hurricanes were last in the Stanley Cup Finals. And in that year, 2006, the first two games were televised on what was called the OLN network. So it's interesting on a couple of different levels. First of all, just the difference, I guess, between people's appetite for NHL hockey 20 years ago versus now, or somehow the ability to at least get it seen on a network that anybody has heard of. I had to look it up. Does the OLN network, which was the Outdoor Life Network, by the way, does it still exist? It does not. It was rebranded as the Versus Network at some point, and then somehow turned into something else, NBC Sports, or I don't even know. It doesn't matter, but it was wild to hear that, especially given that tonight it'll be on ABC. So anybody all over the country, regardless of what your system is, et cetera, as long as you get all the major networks, you're able to watch the Stanley Cup Finals. 20 years ago, that was not the case. And I was just kind of blown away by that. I did not remember that that's how that played out.
2: I mean, it's potentially 7 games, but it's still the Super Bowl of the sport.
1: Yeah.
3: And one of the most exciting finals ever, right? Even if you're not a hockey fan, it's...
1: It is, and I'll say this. I cannot skate. B, have never played hockey a minute in my life. Don't watch a single regular season game. But when the playoffs come around, it is one of the most exciting things ever. And yes, I'm a sports fan, but I am in no way, per se, a hockey person. But it's one of the most fun games to watch, especially when it's do or die.
3: It's kind of like what we're going to have happen here in not too long when the World Cup happens, right? People across this great nation of ours who are not soccer fans for a couple of weeks will tune in and hopefully cheer Team USA or whoever your team is. And suddenly we care about soccer in the United States every 4 years.
1: And speaking of odd channels, I did see that for the World Cup, they're doing their own version of the Puppy Bowl. You know how they do that as alternative programming to the Super Bowl?
3: Hell yeah.
1: They're doing the World Pup as some sort of addendum or add-on to World Cup, but it's on the LG channel.
3: The what?
1: The LG channel.
2: Like the appliance and other electronics people?
1: Well, and they do TVs.
2: Right, yeah, that's why I said other.
1: Unless I'm mistaken, and I well could be, it's a channel that you only get if you have an LG TV. He said with a high pitch in his voice, as if there was a question mark.
2: You'd really be limiting your audience.
1: Right. Kind of like you would if you were doing the NHL Stanley Cup Finals on the Outdoor Life Network. Same sort of idea. Who knows? Maybe the World Pup will be on ABC in 20 years.
3: Can hockey then do the Stanley Pup? Is everything going to be pup related?
1: I don't know why it wouldn't. America loves a dog.
2: Yeah. With plenty of good homes.
1: I have a feeling that it's obviously something that people care about. This will be, by the way, 48 rescue puppies competing in a soccer tournament produced by the same people that produce the Puppy Bowl. And this will happen apparently on June 10th. So, again, you may need an LG TV to see it. I don't know if that's accurate. Double check me on that.
3: Okay. That's how to go viral, is right. Have also, no way of people to see your
2: when
3: content.
2: When is it? Because the 10th is a Wednesday.
1: You know, the World Cup is not on the weekend per se. It's any time of the week. So.
2: But I mean, you can get dogs to play soccer any day that you wish.
1: I see what you're saying. I don't have those answers either. Listen,
2: first,
1: don't shoot the messenger.
2: We got to find the LG channel first.
1: I feel your anger, and I get it. You just want to see dogs. There are dogs available other places in our country. So you're not only limited to the World Pup coverage, but good luck. I'll send this out there at Woody and Wilcox so that you can do your own studying on this.
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4: Good morning. Starting a little bit heavier out here in the last 15, 20 minutes, especially on 40 East and West, coming past Paper Mill over the top of West Hills. TDOT is trying to untangle a couple of accidents here in the last 15, 20 minutes. Still building down from the north at the moment on 75 between Callahan and Merchants Road. All that traffic flowing down right now out of Campbell County and Anderson County towards Knoxville. Hey, don't let a slipping transmission make things worse on your car. Truck having transmission problems, let them check it out today at AMCO Transmissions on Kingston Pike. I'm Commander Chuck with your on-time traffic.
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2: Many moons ago, my dad played hockey in college. Before the game had even started, before the refs were even out there, him and another player got into a fight, like you do in hockey. The coach had to go into the locker room and get the refs. Refs came out and threw both of them out of the game. So that's kind of fun.
1: My guess is fights before the puck drops are not uncommon, but doing it before the refs are even out there, that's funny to me, because then the coach is like, I guess I got to go into the refs' locker room, pull the refs out, and then they have to come out and boot these guys. But that is a different level.
3: Hockey's sort of unique that way, right? Where both teams are warming up on the ice before the refs even come out.
4: Well, I feel like any sport you could get into a fight before the game.
1: Yes, there's any sport where that happens.
4: But choosing to have a standoff over the national anthem is...
1: And that's how this got started. Chelsea's referring to, and this was in a Major League Baseball game over the weekend, the Rays and the Angels, and three guys got into a standoff over the national anthem. And you might say, what does that mean? Because I didn't know what that meant either. They play sort of a game of chicken to see who's going to sit down last after the national anthem plays. And these guys made it past 7 minutes. Like, the game is trying to start, and these guys are still standing. Here was the call on that.
5: Well, we're waiting to see when this standoff is eventually going to end. Brent Suter and Chase Sosa have been out there over, I don't know, 7-8 minutes since the national anthem. And that's what's going on over on the Rays side. DJ Kitty has now entered the picture with Raymond, and now Chase Sosa has peeled off. Suter is still on as we are awaiting the start of this game. And when will the first pitch be thrown? The first battle of the day is before this game can even begin. And the umpires have taken matters into their own hands.
6: Might have been tossed out of the game.
7: They got tossed.
1: These were not guys, by the way, these were pitchers, so they're playing, they're not starting in this game.
4: Okay, because I'm like, you've hurt your team, now you've missed a game.
3: Well, one guy pitched the day before, so there's no chance of him playing at all, so...
1: Okay. It's still ridiculous,
4: it is.
1: And I just didn't know that this was a thing at all.
3: Well, it shouldn't be a thing.
1: But apparently it happened, it's like you hang up first. No, you hang up first. One of those sorts of things.
4: It's one thing, like, what does your boss say in a situation like that? Because that's what, your manager, whatever, like, now you're out of the game. Is he like, why are you a 12-year-old idiot? Like, why are you doing this? It makes no sense. Do you lose money? Do you get paid per game?
1: I assume you do lose money. I don't know if it means they have to miss any further action, or is it just that game? It's probably just that game.
4: Well, that's my question too. You miss a game in hockey, at least at the youth level. If you get kicked out of a game, you're missing the next one
1: as
4: well. Yes.
1: Yeah, they do that in high school as well. I don't think they do that necessarily in the big leagues.
3: Major League Baseball players and managers do not lose any pay for being ejected from a game.
1: Okay.
4: Well, if it's something dumb like that, maybe they should start. It's just ridiculous.
1: I kind of like it. I mean, like Woody said, I mean, they're looking for ways to keep baseball interesting. I love baseball, don't get me wrong, but there's always a new twist that can keep it interesting.
4: Well, now the game is delayed. Is that what you want? I mean, it's already long enough. Now it won't even start because grown men won't sit down.
1: We're 2 hours in and they're still doing the national anthem standoff. We expect the first pitch sometime before midnight.
3: Sometime next week.
1: I mean, it would add some element to gambling. I mean, they're always looking for ways to add to that piece of it.
4: People stay here and watch this game. That is a gamble.
1: 704-FEZ-3200. TalkBack button also available to you.
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1: So Chelsea's husband, Frank, spilled coffee and now is dating a 70-year-old woman. That's not a phrase that I've said that often, but I'm saying it now because there's a phenomenon afoot. Two things. It hit on a couple of things for me when Chelsea told the story off the air about Frank dropping off the kids at school and then spilling his coffee in the car in the neighborhood as he led his way out of the school area, and he stopped to clean up the coffee in his car, and he stopped in front of somebody's house, and he thought, like many of us would, somebody was going to come out and yell at him for parking in front of their house. Anybody ever experienced that phenomenon?
2: I have, yeah. There's a house in our neighborhood that is well known that the dude will lose his mind. Should you legally park on the street in front of his house? You're not taking his parking space, right? That's not where he parks his car. He parks his car in the driveway, but he's got it in his head that that's his property and will yell at people.
1: So in that vein,
2: gone so far as to get in his car and try to push other cars out of the way.
3: What? Okay, that's beyond unhinged.
2: Yeah.
3: That's criminal.
1: He gets in his car and pushes other cars out of the way?
2: Pulls up, tries not to do any damage, and just like...
1: tries not to do any damage.
2: Everybody's like... Every neighborhood's got that one guy. That's the one.
3: This one's extreme.
1: That's over the edge. That's a little off the rails on that.
3: Oh, this isn't just passive aggressive messages about parking.
1: Oh, no, please. How have we never heard about this guy?
2: Because
1: you fear him? Maybe you should.
3: I kind of want to go park in front of his house and see what happens.
2: Anybody who immediately loses their mind because somebody parks in front of their house, all right, you've got an issue, and I don't know what it is, but it's unresolved. Anybody who then goes and gets in their car and attempts to move said parked car, who knows what they're capable of doing?
3: Yeah.
2: And so I choose not to talk about him ever.
1: Okay, well, I'm glad glad you broke that and have revealed. You want to give his name and his address?
2: I do not.
3: Well, if anybody could turn it around and become friends with him, it's probably Frank.
1: Well, that's why I brought it up. Chelsea shared this story off the air, and if you've been with us for a minute, you may know that there's this thing about Chelsea's husband, Frank, who just strangers are immediately his best friend to a weird point. And so he had this happen, and he spilled coffee, apparently, and parked in front of this house and then saw somebody coming out and thought it was going to be what you're describing, Woody.
2: Yeah.
1: And as it ended up, it was some 70-year-old woman, and they had like an hour-long conversation, and he knows her whole life story.
2: An hour?
1: And I'm like, my first reaction, honestly, was, how does he have this much time? That was my first reaction. But also, he has this odd, I'm going to call it a gift, because just everybody becomes his best friend immediately. Mm-hmm. And Chelsea was like, yeah, I know what she paid for taxes when she left New Jersey. I know that her husband has cancer and what type. I mean, and Chelsea, fill in the gaps. I mean, it was... And obviously, then that means Frank comes home and tells you, which I thought, and I said this to Chelsea, I was like, even if I was like Frank and I had this conversation and I came home and told my wife, 30 seconds in, she'd be doing something else and would not be paying attention to me. But Chelsea rattled off every fact that Frank had told her. There's just an interesting dynamic in your relationship, in addition to Frank's odd ability to con people into becoming his friend.
3: Maybe it's wild. It's just, you never know what's going to happen. So I'm always intrigued. I don't know about your wife, but I'm like, what's going to, you know, what detail is it now? But yeah,
1: my wife stopped being intrigued by me, I feel like, years ago. I don't know when it tripped, but it happened. It ain't no more.
3: Yeah, this kind of thing happens a lot. He has like puts off some kind of something that just attracts other people who want to talk and make friends and things like that. So it normally does work out.
1: With time on their hands, because you said she's retired. And as we know, he's got to go home and fold clothes, but he's got time.
2: He's living off that radio money that Chelsea brings.
1: Right, so yeah. The cheddar is rolling.
3: Right. But Linda was so nice. She offered to bring him paper towels. She made him a new coffee. She's like, hey, I just made breakfast. Do you want breakfast?
1: You said she invited him into a sauna.
3: Well, she did mention that, you know, she does have a pool and a sauna somehow tucked back behind her house. And, you know, like, we walk around the neighborhood a lot. She's
0: Why
3: like, next
0: you
3: time
0: take
3: you're
0: those
3: by.
0: Pants off and no. get in my right. sauna.
3: She's like, come by, say hi next time you're, you know, walking around the neighborhood. We'll have a coffee.
0: We'll sweat it
3: say,
0: out
3: we'll
0: together.
3: Get in the sauna.
1: Upside down pineapple out front.
2: Yeah, I mean, I was going to say.
1: This is swinger activity if I've ever heard it.
3: She's just a very nice woman from New Jersey.
1: Mm-hmm.
2: Who likes to sweat with strangers.
3: It wasn't quite that creepy. I know a lot about this family, though.
0: I'm going to get to know you first, and then I'm going to steal your skin.
3: Woody's got somebody shooting people, essentially, who drive by his house.
2: You know what?
3: This is a good story about people being neighborly and friendly.
1: It is.
2: I'll take a crazy guy who doesn't like people parking in front of his house above a sauna inviter.
1: I will not. I'll take the sauna. I don't know what Woody's smoking.
3: Right.
1: I do want to know if anybody else has a neighbor who's pushing cars out of the way with his own car just because they've parked on a street. I don't understand if there's more to this story that Woody's not sharing, but that to me is
3: we gotta know more.
1: Incredibly strange. 704-FEZ-3200. 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
7: Happy Tuesday, everybody. Sure hope you have a great day today. We've got some morning dense fog that may slow some of you down. Other than that, we'll call it a mix of sun and clouds throughout the day with building clouds across the eastern half of East Tennessee and a slight chance for some pop-up showers. Highs will be near 80. 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That's your latest forecast. I'm meteorologist Mike Witcher from the East Tennessee Weather Center. And remember to always get the latest forecast weather updates with the East Tennessee Weather app.
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8: Good morning. Cranking it pretty good out here now in the normal spots as it builds 275 over here southbound. A little bit heavier than it was there coming past Woodland, Baxter Avenue. Steady flow of traffic right now coming down from the north on 75 out of Campbell County and Anderson County. Here comes that traffic now down Pittsylvania Parkway across the Solway Bridge headed out towards the Oak Ridge area. 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I'm Commander Chuck with your on-time traffic.
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1: If you weren't with us in the previous segment, Woody has a neighbor who, on occasion, has gone out and pushed cars with his own car out of the front of his house. That's not the right way to phrase it. Somebody parks on the street legally in front of his house, and he'll get into his car and try to push them out of the way with his car.
2: Just got a note from my mailman. Is it who I think it is on Lane? Yes, it is, Bill.
1: How about that? Woody's getting a text from his mailman about a neighbor who pushes cars out from in front of his house. We've gotten a few calls.
3: Woody, send me that guy's address so I can park in front of his house, please. I'd love to see him lose his stuff over there. You still suck.
1: I love somebody who's always up for a good fight.
2: Yes.
1: So. maybe we should give out his address, and that way everybody can go over and see what would happen.
4: So my husband doesn't push cars out of the way for when people park in front of us, but he talks about it all the time because our lovely neighbors have a bunch of cars, and by a bunch I mean at least 10, in their driveway at all times, and sometimes have to park in front of our house because their driveway is overflowing. He gets mad every time he sees them park in front of our house, even though it is legal to park there. And I don't know why he complains about it every single time, because it's not going to change. You could probably ask them nicely. Maybe they'll move their car if you really want them to, but it's just not going to change. It is what it is. Have a great day.
1: That sounds like a fun time at your house, by the way. What I'm picking up is he's constantly mad about the neighbors parking there. And you're like, well, what are you going to do? I mean, it's not illegal, so go tell him. And then he's like, well, I don't want to, you know. Oh, man, that just sounds like a nightmare.
5: I feel like I've been in that position, not necessarily with the cars, but like you're using so much energy on being angry about this, and it's not changing. So you either have to do something to change it, or you have to change yourself unless you want to live like this.
2: And that's the case in my neighborhood, where the next door neighbor, they have 4 kids of driving age. Think about their car insurance bill. And so with mom and dad also having a car, you know, you could only fit so much in the driveway. And so that's how one of this started one day, when one of the kids parked a little too close to the neighbor's house, and that started the downhill slide.
1: So is it only when it's the neighbor, or anybody who parks in front of his house, he comes out and potentially tries to push them out of the way?
2: Well,
1: because it sounds more like a neighbor-specific dispute.
2: Well, our neighborhood, there's not a whole lot of, you know,
5: through traffic,
2: there's no reason for people to
5: It's probably
2: park
5: not
2: there.
5: Happening very often, aside from just the neighbors. If I had to guess.
2: That's correct.
5: Not just random.
2: Yes.
1: Mm-hmm. 704-FIZ-3200.
6: Good morning, guys. Back when I was landscaping, there was a house out near Huntersville, a little cookie-cutter neighborhood. 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
1: By the way, what service were you doing in landscaping in 5 minutes at your client's house? I'm curious about that as well.
5: Did he start a timer? 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
8: Good morning. Traffic's building pretty good out here now in West Knoxville. It's heavy, no surprise, with that volume. 40 east and west coming past Paper Mill here at Weisgarber. Traffic stop and go down on Kingston Pike, especially at Concord Road throughout the Farragut area. Still building Alcoa Highway northbound coming up out of Blood County here up by the airport. Hey, bridal season is just around the corner. 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I'm Commander Chuck with your on-time traffic.
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1: Mark it down. June the 2nd was the day that we discovered that Woody has a neighbor that will occasionally get into his car and push other cars out of the way when they park on the street in front of his house.
2: It's happened. The officers were involved afterwards.
1: Right.
2: And so
1: yes, that's why I say mark it down.
2: I feel like I'm walking on a tightrope right now, and you are sitting there and pushing the tightrope.
1: I'm not going to stop talking about it because people are fascinated.
3: Woody's neighbor is the guy that becomes the neighborhood HOA. The kind of guy who steals your package because you left it on your porch all day because you were busy at work. Or the kind of guy that takes pictures of your backyard while you're at work because you haven't mowed it in 4 days. Woody's neighbor needs to go take a chill pill. Honestly, guys, I bet if you mentioned something about crazy HOA people, you would have an entire, like, month's worth of segments for your show. People are so sick of homeowners associations. I'm sure there's millions of stories out there about how absolutely psychotic these people can be.
1: So, I mean, yes and no. And first of all, absolutely, we've had that conversation many times on the show where I chronicled, by the way, my HOA several houses ago required me to have two trees in my yard that had to be over 2.5 inches of circumference at the trunk level. That was a new one for me, and got called on it, by the way, and had planted trees that just hadn't grown large enough yet. And so I got a note that said that I was in violation of that rule. So I don't disagree with you that there are some overzealous HOA people and that there are some dumb rules that get enforced improperly. But the other guy who said that his neighbor has 10 cars and they park in his yard all the time, an HOA might solve that problem. So there's good and there's bad. It's not all bad. Are there crazy HOA people? You damn right. But sometimes it can be helpful in situations like that.
2: Part of the reason that we were attracted to the neighborhood is there is no HOA.
1: Mm-hmm.
2: But to your point, I get it.
1: But it can help with things like that.
2: It is a double-edged sword.
1: It is. It really can. I mean, so I can see both sides of it.
4: There's a guy that lives just down the street from where I work. He sets up a camera to videotape and record people driving. And when they are, what he feels like they are speeding, he will, like, run out and kind of yell at them and then call the cops. Like, the cops told him, please stop calling. You know, you're not the police. Stop doing this.
1: Man, you got to be a fast runner.
5: What are you just doing? You have a balled up fist?
1: If somebody is speeding by your house, I'm not sure how you run out and yell at them. Like, it feels like a flawed plan from the outset. But listen, I'm not here to tell you how to do your business.
2: Look, doctors are always telling us to exercise more, right? So this guy's just getting his exercise.
5: But the issue with speeders in neighborhoods, like, that's so relatable. You're either going to see, like, drive like your kids live here. Or do you remember Beer Club Brandon? He made, like, his own
2: speed bumps.
1: I don't remember him making his own speed
5: bumps. He made
1: bumps.
5: His own. I want to say, what were they made out of, Woody?
1: Human flesh?
5: No.
2: It was like 4x4s that he just left in the middle of the road.
5: Yeah, so there was some pushback on that, but he got sick of people speeding through the neighborhood, so he did a little DIY speed bump.
1: If you've ever made a homemade speed bump in your neighborhood, 704-FIZ-3200, I don't remember that. I remember a lot of stories. We haven't heard from old school listener Beer Club Brandon in years, but he had some good stories. Mm-hmm. I don't remember the homemade speed bump one.
5: I do. Is it any crazier than chasing a car down, yelling at him for speeding?
1: Yes, yeah. It is.
5: It is?
2: Wow.
1: I mean, it's close. It's two different things. Maybe apples to oranges.
5: Well, a speed bump's going to slow you down.
2: I remember Brandon got in trouble with the HOA because he was passed out in his front yard.
5: With a bird.
1: I do remember that story. I'll never forget that one.
5: Drunken on display?
2: Yeah, that's correct.
1: Yeah, unrelated to speeding.
5: He was in his driveway.
1: Yeah, just a very fun story. 704-FEZ-3200. There's also the talk back button on the iHeartRadio app.
2: He was also the guy who was too drunk to get a pedicure one time.
5: I forgot about that one.
1: Again, unrelated, but fun Beer Club Brandon story. You can be drunk in your neighborhood, I guess, to a point. But maybe if you're too drunk to get a pedicure, then check yourself.
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7: Good morning. A little bit tied up over here. No surprise on Pittsylvania Parkway at times there over the interstate. A couple of accidents in the wrap-up stages. Heavier traffic flow now coming down Broadway. Trying to get up on that ramp onto 640 there on the backside of Sharps Ridge. It's heavier than it was 15, 20 minutes ago. Southbound on 75 over here coming past Merchants Road. 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

0: Show.
1: Funny, so many things end up coming back to people getting mad about homeowners associations. Woody was talking about a neighbor. I'm not going to say his name or where you live, Woody. I will say your name, Woody. But Woody's neighbor has been known to, when someone parks on the street in front of his house, he'll go out with his car and try to slowly push their car out of the way with his car. That's led to some interesting homeowners association discussions, including I had said that at a previous neighborhood, I had a demand to have certain sized trees in our yard, but it was a new neighborhood. Like, and I had just moved in, and so you had to have trees of a, I don't know, I said 2.5-inch circumference. I can't remember if that's even correct, but I had to plant trees. And then they have to, I don't know if you know how trees work, but they have to grow. And so somebody was coming into my yard when I wasn't looking with a tape measure and measuring the trunks of my trees and deciding that they were not large enough. And so I was getting letters from the Homeowners Association in the mail.
2: Now, that's interesting about the trees in your yard having to be 2.5 inches of circumference. Because my wife had the same demand before we got married, except not trees.
1: Hashtag penis.
3: Okay, thanks.
1: 704 Fez 3200. I mean, it had to be done.
4: No, it did not.
1: But you know what? There's a lot of complaining about homeowners associations. There are two sides to it.
5: Morning, y'all. I recently bought a home. It's in an HOA neighborhood. I know, sounds terrible. It's awesome. There's a private pond at the end of our neighborhood that has a dock and you can fish on it. They keep it stocked. It's freaking awesome. A lot of people will try to come park on the street or park it in the cul-de-sac and fish at that pond. If anybody outside of the neighborhood does that, you got 10 80-year-old women running out of their door at any given time. This is private property. I love it. They're like my little hound dogs.

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1: Thanks to Tim, who said, I hear you guys talking about neighbor disputes and so forth. My favorite lately is the one where the guy is mad that his neighbor's cat is coming into his yard. I got to be honest, I don't know if I'm familiar with that.
2: I think Tim's got it backwards. He's not upset that the neighbor's cat is coming over. He's upset that his cat is going to the neighbor's house.
3: If this is the one I'm thinking of, it's a classic.
2: Yeah, it's from a couple of years ago.
1: Mm-hmm. He's upset that his cat is going to the neighbor's yard?
3: Yeah, there's a guy. He's accusing his neighbor of luring his cat. And it's just a house cat, and he's like hanging out on the car or something. There's a video.
2: I think this is what he's talking about.
4: You're unreasonable people. You're holding our cat.
5: How? I'm not even in there. I want you to explain how.
4: If you would go in your yard and say, Mercury, go home. Don't come in our yard anymore.
5: She will not listen. She's a cat. She doesn't speak English.
4: Oh, really? This doesn't mean go home?
5: No.
4: Huh?
5: Hand signals don't mean anything. It's a cat, dude.
4: Really? Okay. All right. Well, we'll have the police department figure it out.
6: Absolutely. Okay. Great idea. All right.
3: The police department was called. Imagine you get that call as a law enforcement officer.
1: So when Tim sent that in, I assumed that it was a neighbor who was mad because somebody's pet was wandering into their yard, which still with a cat, we all understand how they work.
3: Yeah.
1: But to say that he's mad because his own cat is going to the neighbor's yard because he believes they're luring him in.
3: Mm-hmm.
1: That's a different level of dumb.
2: Oh, do you think you know a level of dumb because he escalates it?
7: Oh my God, you guys are asking.
5: I've done nothing to bring the cat. I've done nothing to bring the
7: cat.
6: This dude's lost.
2: He cat pervert.
1: That's what I thought he was saying. He's yelling cat pervert at his neighbor.
3: Yes.
2: Yes.
1: Because he believes his neighbor is luring his cat into the yard.
3: Yes.
2: To do things.
3: Meanwhile, again, said cat is just hanging out on the hood of a car.
2: And it makes me wonder, why doesn't the cat want to hang out at home? They seem like lovely people.
3: Right. Cat doesn't speak English.
1: I don't know how I've managed to miss that viral video, but that's not one I've seen before.
3: Never forget it. Cat pervert. You won't.
1: You're right. Just say cat pervert. That's all you needed to say. And now we'll know moving forward what we're talking about. 704-FEZ-3200. Also, the talkback button also available to you if you're using the iHeartRadio app.
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14: WPLZ Weather. Happy Tuesday, everybody. Sure hope you have a great day today. We've got some morning dense fog that may slow some of you down. Other than that, we'll call it a mix of sun and clouds throughout the day with building clouds across the eastern half of East Tennessee and a slight chance for some pop-up showers. Highs will be near 80. 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That's your latest forecast. I'm meteorologist Mike Witcher from the East Tennessee Weather Center. And remember to always get the latest forecast weather updates with the East Tennessee Weather app.
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16: Good morning. Cranking it pretty good now. Alcoa Highway. It's heavier than it was northbound, especially coming up out of Blount County here up by the Flea Market headed into Knox County. Stop and go right now. Broadway through Fountain City trying to get up on that ramp onto 640. Radar this morning. It's been on and off coming down 75 out of Campbell County into Anderson County. Hey, don't let a slipping transmission make things worse on your car or truck. Having any kind of transmission issues, let them check it out at AMCO Transmissions, 8844 Kingston Pike. I'm Commander Chuck with your on-time traffic.
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1: Well, I keep finding out new things that are happening out there in the world. Woody had mentioned early in the show that he has a neighbor who, if somebody parks in front of his house on the street, will get into his car sometimes and start pushing that car out of the way. That's a new one on me. I hadn't heard that, but I appreciate everybody sharing your interesting stories as well, whether it's HOA or whatever.
2: Yeah, I used to go visit a buddy of mine who lived directly across the street from the HOA captain or prince or whatever he was. He had a little sash. And this guy did not like me parking across the street in the street. And I guess he got these stickers, and they couldn't have been sanctioned by the HOA because once they went on, they did not come off. It was some kind of orange no parking sticker with fine print, and I couldn't get it off for a year. And when you can't get it off for a year, it's not a good time for anybody.
1: I hear that. Well done. Chuck Diaper's on a roll. Yeah, the HOA prince. I believe that is what they call the person who's in charge of the HOA. Well done.
3: He does have a sash.
4: Those stickers are...
3: He's not wrong.
1: I'm not familiar with these stickers.
3: Good for you.
4: It's like a bright red...
3: It was orange in my case.
4: Yeah.
3: But you can't just like peel them off. It's not. And this is before I knew about Goo Gone or whatever thing we have in our house now that maybe would help with that. I'm not sure.
1: To get rid of adhesives?
3: Yes. It's the most adhesive item I've ever encountered in my life.
4: And they use a type of sticker that it's not vinyl on one side, so it's like paper. So as you try and pick at it, you're just pulling the paper off and the sticky stuff stays...
3: And in my case, it was on the driver's side window, so a very inconvenient spot because you need to use that window to like see things. And I don't even remember how it was resolved, but it's not a ticket. It's like, hey, don't do this again kind of thing. I was parked outside of like an ice cream shop. And nobody's more worried about a parking situation than me. So I thought I was in the right. Came back like 5 minutes later, that sticker's on there.
1: See, to me, those stickers are like if you've left something there for 2 days and they like, oh, this must be abandoned. Then they come and put a sticker on it. How long were you at the ice cream shop?
3: Again, 5 minutes. I was, yes.
4: It's
1: 5 minutes.
4: And legally, I think you could take that HOA or whoever put it on there to court because they damaged your car.
3: Yeah, send them a bill.
4: Legally, I think it's one of those weird gray areas where they think they're enforcing something and the guy with the sash is always going to be right. And so like, do you really want to take them to small claims court or whatever?
3: Is it worth your time and energy?
4: Right.
3: At that point.
1: Just get your goo going.
3: I don't know if it works.
4: I remember when it happened to my truck, I had to use a razor blade. This was years ago when we were in San Diego. It was just like hours of taking a razor blade to whatever that mysterious gooey substance was.
3: You might as well just get a piece of your vehicle replaced.
4: Right. New driver's window. Side window.
3: Yeah. Well,
1: that seems
3: congratulations.
1: Like,
3: you've never had to deal with that.
1: I have not had to do that.
4: Look at me. I'm Wilcox. Yeah. I know where to park. Yes. God, such a bragger.
3: I know.
1: 704 Fit. Maybe your car just looks like it's abandoned no matter how long it's been there. Maybe that's the problem. Could that be it?
3: No.
1: Okay. 704 Fit 3200. 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
9: Good morning. Still some volume out here on Western Avenue coming off that ramp onto 640 going westbound. A couple of wrecks in the wrap-up stages. Still some volume 40 east and west here over the top of West Hills. It's busier than it was 15, 20 minutes ago trying to get through downtown Knoxville. 40 east and west here at 275. 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
1: Interesting discussion of things that have gone weird in your neighborhood, maybe with your HOA or maybe just with your neighbor. And it started with Woody talking about one of his neighbors who has been known to get in his own car and push a car out from in front of his house.
2: I just got another text from a neighbor who's listening and is like, I need to know who this is.
1: Okay, well, you can say it on the radio if you'd like.
2: I cannot.
1: But it's led to some interesting stories, including somebody sending us the story about the woman who is suing, I think it's Target or some other big box store, doesn't matter, but suing them because of their speed bump.
2: Let me guess.
1: And this is something that came up in our discussion of homeowners associations, because this has been a thing I've seen happen where somebody puts or doesn't put, in some cases, speed bumps in a neighborhood and people lose their minds. Chelsea mentioned our old buddy Beer Club Brandon, who made his own homemade speed bumps in his neighborhood. And we still don't remember what they were made of, but wanted to slow people down in the neighborhood. People will go to amazing lengths, I guess, is the point. Yep. But this woman was suing this store because of their speed bump, not because she drove over it, but because she walked over it and got injured.
2: That's right. She filed the lawsuit because the speed bump created a hazard for pedestrians, and that the store failed to provide a safe speed bump design that was safe for pedestrians to step on, stand on, and step off. Now, keep in mind, so she stepped on a speed bump, and as she was stepping off, twisted her ankle, broke her ankle, and broke her arm in this one fall.
3: That stinks. Sometimes you fall and hurt yourself. What does the speed bump have to do with it?
1: How could it have been designed differently?
3: And are you required? I mean,
1: it is in its nature a bump. Hence the bump right there in the name. I mean, you could make a flat speed bump that would be so much easier to navigate, but that might not serve the purpose.
2: What are you
1: saying? Is she suing them also because they have curbs?
2: If the speed bump was flat, she would have been fine.
1: That's what I'm saying.
3: But it wouldn't be doing its purpose.
1: It's not a bump.
3: As a bump to slow people down. And also, like, are you required to walk over the speed bump to get into the store? Because every store I've been to, there are other paths.
1: Yeah, but by the way, then you're going to encounter like a 6-inch step up off of the street to get over the curb, Chelsea, and that's anarchy.
2: She didn't even shop at the store. She was at a laundromat that shares a parking lot with the store. In her lawsuit, she says that to this day, her elbow still hurts. She's developed arthritis and will suffer pain from the rest of her life.
3: Fell. You need better shoes or something else.
2: And that the fall has interfered with her enjoyment of family. I can't take Uncle Carl anymore after the fall.
3: That's just an excuse to skip Thanksgiving.
2: My elbow sucks and Aunt Edna does too.
1: I can no longer see the word bump. I can't play volleyball because you bump in volleyball. I can't do that anymore.
2: I can't even do the bump.
1: Right.
2: Like, I go to a wedding and somebody plays the bump.
3: I don't know what that is.
2: Post-traumatic stress disorder.
1: I don't know what that is. Is that a dance or is that a song?
2: It's a dance.
1: Okay.
2: I saw family members doing the bump.
1: I'm scarred for life. Yeah, I feel like that's when you can't make it over a speed bump, there may be other issues that you're facing in your life and may not be the bump's fault.
3: Like, plenty of us have fallen. It's not like victim blamer for the fall. It's the lawsuit that's the issue. Plenty of people will fall over a speed bump today and get on with it.
2: I'm reading her lawsuit here. There is more. The injury made it difficult to clean her home and move heavy objects, as well as interfered with her enjoyment of family and other social activities. $75,000 is what she's looking for.
1: Oh, that's low.
3: And she'd like to present her design for better speed bump, whatever that is.
4: What you just said is one of the most insanely idiotic things I have ever heard.
2: I can't wait for Shark Tank when she goes on there. This is the bumpless speed bump. And how is it effective? It is not, but you can walk on it. You can stand on it.
1: Now, as weird as a lawsuit against a store for having speed bumps in front of their place is it weirder than apparently the new beauty trend, which is reshaping your head? Anybody see that headline?
3: No.
2: Reshaping your head.
3: You're my head, like my actual skull?
1: Correct.
3: No.
1: Yes.
3: That's a beauty trend?
1: Yes.
3: Why?
1: Head or looks maxing is what it's known as.
3: Stop it, everybody. Right. You stop with the maxing on everything.
1: I'm just telling you what it is. Yes, it does involve surgery on your head.
2: This is
1: not in any way that I've ever heard of. It has nothing to do with a facelift or anything along those lines.
2: This isn't bagel head, right?
1: I don't know what bagel head is, so I can't answer that.
2: Do yourself a favor and Google it.
3: I don't think I want to.
2: You should.
1: Stand by. I'll explain what I'm talking about, and maybe we can get into bagel head as well, because I don't know what that is yet.
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6: Good morning. Still some volume out here on Western Avenue coming off that ramp onto 640 going westbound. A couple of wrecks in the wrap-up stages. Still some volume 40 east and west here over the top of West Hills. It's busier than it was 15, 20 minutes ago trying to get through downtown Knoxville. 40 east and west here at 275. 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
1: He was sharing in the previous segment a story about a woman who was suing one of the big box stores because she had tripped while walking in the parking lot. She had tripped over one of their speed bumps. Mm. Appreciate your calls, kinda.
2: Hey guys, heard you guys talking about speed bumps. Believe it or not, I actually have a fear for speed bumps, but I'm slowly getting over them. Hello? Yeah, I'm slowly getting over them. Have a great day, guys.
3: It makes it so much better when you have to hit that punchline a second time. Trust me.
1: Listen, that's going to be great for the woman who broke her femur or whatever it is. She's going to really get a kick out of that one.
3: Broke her ankle and her arm.
1: Thank you for all of that. By the way, we did mention, and I thought this was important because, you know, Father's Day is right around the corner. I don't know what this has to do with Father's Day, but the, quote, new trend where people are reshaping their heads.
3: And you said new trend.
1: Chelsea, I thought maybe you would be down with this.
4: Down with
1: it. You're really in touch with what's going on out there in the world.
4: This seems a little fringy.
1: It's known as high skull or high cranial top, which sounds like a great beauty trend. I don't know why more people wouldn't be doing it. It says it's been popularized in East Asia, but it involves modifying your skull so that you have a taller, rounder crown. Which therefore then makes your face seem smaller. That is apparently the nuts and bolts of what they call head maxing.
4: Okay. Again with the max.
3: I'm not quite sure I understand what's going. So you have like a five head?
1: It is increasing the size essentially of your forehead.

0: getting incisions in your skull to make the crown of your head.
1: Does that seem weird?
0: High or whatever. It's a problem.
1: Well, I mean, your problem is my tomato.
0: I don't know.
1: That's what they say.
2: Is that the old saying?
1: When in Rome.
2: Your problem is my tomato?
0: Is that what was said?
1: Yeah, like tomato, or when you get oranges, you make lemonade. One of those old expressions must fit here for the high skull or high cranium.
2: You see, when you first brought this up, I thought, oh, here's another thing that Wilcox has never heard of before. He's referring to an old thing that used to be called bagel head.
0: And I don't know that either.
1: I have done the due diligence on that.
2: That involved injecting something into your forehead and then like taking your thumb and literally just, Chelsea, mashing the center of the mass.
0: Why?
2: So that it looked like there was a bagel underneath your skin.
0: Why?
1: And you thought mine was weird. I feel like that's even weirder.
0: Yeah, it is.
1: I mean, mine. I'm not taking ownership. I'm just saying that's the one that I brought up. These are all legitimate. I don't know to what level, but I do know what Woody's talking about. His is a temporary.
0: Bagel
1: so there's
0: head.
1: Just people are inserting saline under the skin of their forehead. It creates a lump. Then they put their finger in it, like Woody said, looks like a bagel.
0: But that's the goal, is to make it look like you have a bagel on your forehead?
1: They're describing it as art. And it's temporary, so then the saline drains out, is expelled naturally, and your forehead goes back to
0: your
1: normal.
0: Your bagel is wilting in real time.
1: Correct, yes.
0: That's dumb.
1: The one that I brought up is a more permanent head maxing.
2: Yeah. Again. So like the bagel head you would do for a special occasion, like your parents' 30th wedding anniversary, or perhaps
1: International Bagel Day, something like that. You want to get a free donut somewhere.
2: Go into Krispy Kreme and they're like, you know what, just you own the place.
1: Right. Here's a free dozen for your head, as we like to say.
0: This is really disappointing.
1: Mm. Well,
2: I mean, this is a way to disappoint everybody in your life.
1: Modern science has done tremendous leaps and bounds. I don't know if you heard, we're talking about a lunar base now. So,
0: but people are making fake bagels in their forehead.
1: These are the baby steps that we take. Bagel head, next thing you know, lunar base. One's more permanent than the other, and one comes out when you pee. And I'll let you figure out which that is.
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1: I'm not telling you anything you don't know. Monday is kind of blow. But today is a couple or three big things. And maybe you felt a little different this morning. Do you have a little bit more pep in your step or smell the something in the air? I don't know what I'm talking about.
2: Okay. No.
1: Today not only is the first day of National Donut Week, so there's that, and I hope you knew that. Also, today is the first day of the Atlantic hurricane season, so there's that as well. That's always June 1st.
3: Coincidence?
2: Does that put a pep in your step?
1: But maybe the part that nobody's talking about and should be talking about is today is also Mark Curry's birthday. Kids, I want you to look up actor and comedian Mark Curry, and I'm going somewhere with this. Stand by. Chelsea, how old is Mark Curry? 65 is the correct answer. Mark Curry, of course, you'll remember as Mr. Cooper on Hanging with Mr. Cooper.
2: And kids, I was a kid when that show was on.
1: So most importantly, has been on our show and had this exchange.
4: And now, comedian Mark Curry from the show Hanging with Mr. Cooper tries to say the name Benjamin Bratt.
5: Benjamin Bratt.
6: Him.
2: That dude. Benjamin Button?
6: Yeah, Benjamin Bratt.
2: Benjamin Bratt.
6: Yeah, Benjamin Fact. Benjamin Bratt, yeah. Benjamin Bratt.
1: There you go.
4: That was Mark Curry from Hanging with Mr. Cooper trying to say the name Benjamin Bratt.
1: I feel like that's probably the best way to pay tribute to Mark Curry on his birthday was to celebrate that moment in time.
7: It's how he would have wanted it.
1: It is. Well, he's still with us.
7: Rest in peace, Mark Curry.
1: He's still doing fine. He's just having a birthday today, Woody. So keep that in mind as you celebrate donuts and hurricanes today. Let's not leave Mark Curry out of the mix.
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15: Happy Tuesday, everybody. Sure hope you have a great day today. We've got some morning dense fog that may slow some of you down. Other than that, we'll call it a mix of sun and clouds throughout the day with building clouds across the eastern half of East Tennessee and a slight chance for some pop-up showers. Highs will be near 80. 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That's your latest forecast. I'm meteorologist Mike Witcher from the East Tennessee Weather Center. And remember to always get the latest forecast weather updates with the East Tennessee Weather app.
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2: Anybody know when Father's Day is? I'll start with Woody. Woody, when's Father's Day?
3: Soon.
2: I can't accept that.
3: It's like a Mother's Day, right? It's the second Sunday in June, so...
2: That is incorrect.
4: It's the 21st.
2: That is correct.
4: Is that late?
2: No.
4: What? Because I saw the date.
2: So, and this is all part of what I feel like is the phenomenon between Mother's Day is a weekend and Father's Day is an afterthought, essentially, is the way that phrase should go. But I thought Father's Day was the 14th of this month, right, which would have been, as Woody said, the second Sunday in June. And that's incorrect.
3: So is it the third Sunday in June?
2: It is. And isn't that fun that after an entire lifetime of Father's Days, none of us knew even when it is exactly? I think we all knew it was in June. I think we all thought it was earlier than it is. Apparently, it's always the third Sunday in June.
4: And because of the way the calendar works.
2: Yeah.
3: But Mother's Day is the second Sunday in May.
2: I'll take your word for it. I'm not a calendarologist.
4: Okay. I don't feel like I ever knew that. Did I ever know that?
2: About Father's Day?
4: Yeah.
2: I don't think I did.
4: It makes sense now. And I haven't missed a Father's Day. I've given my father things.
2: Sure.
3: I've missed them.
4: I've never... That's dark, Woody. I'd never given it any thought.
2: Exactly.
4: Until I saw that it was the 20th. Literally, like a couple weeks ago, I was like, what? Because I was like you. I just assumed that it was the second. And I saw that it was the 21st. I'm like, why is it so late this year?
3: Mm-hmm. And it's the second earliest it could be. Right? Because it could only be on the 20th.
2: Nope.
4: You're not doing
2: math. No. Don't do math. Stop it.
4: If June 1st is the first Sunday of the month.
2: And then it would be like the 15th.
4: And the 15th.
2: We're not going to do it, though. Okay. We're not going to do it. Right. There will be no math. God, why do we allow it?
4: We should be able to do dates.
2: But Woody said it so resolutely. Like, if you were under the age of 12, you would have thought Woody was 100% on it.
4: But man, once he repeats it, you realize that statement sounds wild, right? That's the second earliest it could be.
3: You're right. Why? Anything with numbers, you should just immediately go, that's wrong.
2: I do, but I just marvel at how you still feel after your whole life that you're still right.
3: Well, because that's
2: what's so scary. Like, if you knew it was wrong, then it would be okay. But it's the feeling that you're right that makes it so tough.
4: He just goes in with full confidence.
3: Dude, I got a 910 on my SAT.
2: That seems high. The great news is... that, as we mentioned much earlier in the show, and you may have missed it, The Rock has a new fragrance. First ever, by the way. And apparently, it doesn't smell like cod, which is what we all imagined. He notably eats over 800 pounds of cod every year as part of his strict diet.
3: Missed opportunity.
2: This will be available at Target. And you can tell them about how the Father's Day holiday falls every month and give them some math on that when you check out at Target. That'll be fun for everybody.
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1: Did you guys see that there are people who are on that hantavirus boat who are now going home from the special containment unit in Nebraska?
2: You said boat, but I mean, this was a cruise, right?
1: This was
2: an actual cruise that people had gone on. You make it sound like people were just hanging off of a boat crossing the ocean and they all had hantavirus.
1: I apologize. I don't know the difference between boat and cruise.
2: Okay. It's not that, but the idea that people got the hantavirus on a cruise, and it was a legitimate cruise. It wasn't Jim's Cruise Company.
3: And the Americans have been quarantined in Nebraska, and I saw yesterday that some of them now can go home.
1: Right. These are people that have not had symptoms and have been watched for so long, but they still have to stay in their home. They just don't have to be in this special quarantine unit in Nebraska. What caught my eye was the fact that there are like all kinds of rules that have to be in place before they're allowed to leave. Right. Their states have to say, yes, we'll accept them. And some sort of security posted outside their home 24/7 for the remaining 3 weeks to make sure that these people do not leave their house.
2: This whole thing is amazing, and maybe everybody hasn't followed along, and I'm not even 100% sure I have, but these were people who were on a cruise who either got or came into contact with somebody who had this thing called hantavirus. And so they had to be removed and then had to spend 6 weeks of quarantine following their cruise. And three of it, as you mentioned, were at this special facility in Nebraska.
1: Yeah.
2: Like, it's wild that that would happen on your vacation. And then you go home, and I think they're posting someone, like, at their door.
3: Yeah.
2: Like, you're allowed to go home, but you're not allowed to leave your home. And to the point that they're guarding your house to make sure that you don't leave.
1: Who gets that gig?
2: I know.
3: Probably our worst gigs.
2: I think it's a great gig.
3: Yeah.
2: I mean, other than maybe boredom. I don't know what you're allowed to do while you're doing it.
1: You got to watch their door so they don't leave.
2: I mean, but you can probably read and, you know, watch some videos on YouTube. I mean, I feel like it's a pretty solid gig.
3: Most of these people don't seem like escape risks either. They have people watching them. People are still staying in quarantine in Nebraska. Because there's one guy I know who is like, I'm just going to stay here. And he claims it's to keep his loved ones safe. But I feel like he's just like, I'm alone. He's decorated his room. It looks like a dorm room. I noticed that yesterday. There's posters up. I feel like there's lights. Which I guess you would want to do that if you're stuck in a room for that amount of time.
1: When you said these people are not the type to escape, you remember the one British dude who was supposed to be in quarantine left and went to a bar.
3: I don't know about British dudes and bars, no.
1: They're synonymous. I don't know if you know. British people love bars.
3: So you're telling me there was a guy on this cruise who left quarantine?
1: Yeah.
3: Well, the UK needs to get it together. That's their responsibility.
2: Right. No American would ever do that.
1: That seems to be what Chelsea's saying. Like, well, they're pretty responsible.
2: Right, that makes sense.
3: But these people here, they've already been there. You think they're just going to, they're clamoring to go to Dave and Buster's right away.
1: Yeah. Have you been to Dave and Buster's? It's pretty
3: awesome.
1: Lots
3: of games. But yeah, I'm reading this guy. He's been in the quarantine unit since May 11th, and he's going to stay the full 6 weeks. Says it's the best way to keep his loved ones safe. And there are people, like I said, monitoring them there, but...
2: Right. There are other guys, too, who also go out for smokes and never come back. And that's also in an effort to keep their loved ones safe.
1: Wink!
2: You mean I can stay here and not go home?
1: Right? Yeah. I go home, I gotta get a job.
3: Right. What does work say about this? I've wondered that as well. Like, I mean, you can't fire somebody, but I'm guessing they're missing something. I feel like the cruise left in April.
2: Well, yeah, they've been secured there in Nebraska.
3: They had to stay on the ship. They had like 2 good weeks on the cruise, and ever since then, it's been sideways. Locked in their room, then locked in Nebraska. This guy's got an exercise bike in his room, and he looks like he's having a good time in life. He's happy to not
2: You're
3: be
2: jealous,
3: talk to anybody.
2: Aren't you?
3: I am a little bit.
2: I hear that.
3: Which sounds horrible.
2: Chelsea is so jealous.
3: I can't say that. Like, you can't wish to get the hantavirus so you can get just some quiet time.
1: Frank would have to put on a hazmat suit to ask you how a can opener works.
3: Well, or to bring me a hot dog in the shower.
2: Right.
3: I'd miss that.
2: You're going to have to go 6 weeks without a shower hot dog. Somehow you're going to muddle through.
1: Oh.
2: Well, that's great. I'm glad we've solved that. Next thing you know, we'll have a lunar base plan in place. Oh, wait, that's happening.
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Knoxville's Rock Station 93.7 WVLZ. Good morning. It's me, Dylan. I'm going to go get another cup of coffee. I promise not to stretch on the air again. Barrel House Rock Fest coming up this weekend. Yes, I've got tickets to that today. Lansdowne. Open Chord next week. Yes, I've got tickets to that. And let's talk about Clint Eastwood today because his son said that he's retiring. We'll get to all

You can find us on Facebook, facebook.com/937WVLZ. Yesterday's question was, who is your favorite female rocker? Amy Lee got some mentions. Maria Brink got some mentions. Joan Jett, Ann Wilson, Dorothy got some mentions. Really great list. You know what I love the most, though, about this? Is all the mentions for Haley Clark, who is a local female rocker from Ninja Witch. She's also got another band. You know, I said it yesterday on the air. I've done rock radio all over the country. In fact, this year is going to mark my 30th year in radio. And it is amazing, the local music scene in Knoxville. How supportive you guys are of each other, how much you encourage. It's cool. It's cool. I'm telling you, not every area has this kind of a local music scene.

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5: Happy Tuesday, everybody. Sure hope you have a great day today. We've got some morning dense fog that may slow some of you down. Other than that, we'll call it a mix of sun and clouds throughout the day with building clouds across the eastern half of East Tennessee and a slight chance for some pop-up showers. Highs will be near 80. 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That's your latest forecast. I'm meteorologist Mike Witcher from the East Tennessee Weather Center. And remember to always get the latest forecast weather updates with the East Tennessee Weather app.
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Very funny man. Dana Carvey's got a birthday today. He's 71 years old. He's done a lot of stuff. I guess I always think about Garth from Wayne's World, Knoxville's rock station, 93.7 WVLZ. You remember when the hot chick tries to get him to take her now? Take me now, Garth. Where do you want to go? I'm low on gas and you need a jacket.

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We're all pretty passionate about food. Would you agree with that? Knoxville's Rock Station, 93.7 WVLZ. I'm Dylan. I mean, if you really want to get to somebody, you mess with what they're about to eat. We'll talk more about food and people here in just a couple minutes. 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

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I feel like we get this list a couple of times a year, and not that you need me to say this, but I gotta say it. You can only call 911 if it is an actual emergency. Don't call dispatchers if it's not an emergency. So the list of the craziest calls 911 dispatchers have gotten lately. Some woman was in the Wendy's drive-thru. They wouldn't sell her a Whopper, so she called 911. Ma'am, you're in the wrong line. One adult admitted that they got in trouble for calling 911. They were just a kid, but their grandparents insisted eat the hot dog, but he didn't want to eat the hot dog. So as a kid, he called 911. Again, never okay to call unless it's an actual emergency. Think about that, though. If you want to mess with somebody, you mess with their food. I get pretty upset pretty quickly because I'm not one of those girls that doesn't eat. Don't you put your hand on my plate and take a fry or something. Pull back a bloody stump. WVLZ.

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4: Happy Tuesday, everybody. Sure hope you have a great day today. We've got some morning dense fog that may slow some of you down. Other than that, we'll call it a mix of sun and clouds throughout the day with building clouds across the eastern half of East Tennessee and a slight chance for some pop-up showers. Highs will be near 80. 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That's your latest forecast. I'm meteorologist Mike Witcher from the East Tennessee Weather Center. And remember to always get the latest forecast weather updates with the East Tennessee Weather app.
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0: Knoxville's Rock Station 93.7 WVLZ Barrel House Rock Fest happening this Saturday. 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

What do you do with half a hole? Don't answer that. Courtney Love, Melissa Auf-Dumar. It's not a whole reunion, but they're supposed to do a couple of shows a little bit later this year. I don't know. I'm a big fan of Melissa. Courtney, she's Courtney. I held back.

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What are you trying to win right now? Tickets to go see Lansdowne. Open Chord, they're going to be there next Wednesday night. I need you to text in ROCK and your name to win those tickets. 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
1: Good afternoon. Sure hope you're having a great day. The wind is going to start to pick up. The clouds will start to increase, and we have a chance for a couple of spotty showers and thunderstorms that could produce some small hail and gusty winds with highs near 80. 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I'm meteorologist Mike Witcher from the East Tennessee Weather Center, and remember to always get the latest forecast weather updates with the East Tennessee Weather app.
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Like I said, Godsmack now, Black Label next, Knoxville's Rock Station, 93.7 WVLZ.

Mustaine wrote the main riff for that one. 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He claimed that years ago. And then Kirk, of course, from Metallica said, no, I wrote that. I'm curious to read Mustaine's book, In My Darkest Hour, and that is out in September. But you can pre-order it if you want to. 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

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The great Clint Eastwood turned 96 this past weekend, and his son, now Clint did not say this himself, but his son coming out and saying, hey, I think my dad's retired and Clint Eastwood hasn't made a movie since 2024. So I was curious, what is your favorite Clint Eastwood movie? Yeah, LC says Gran Torino. I don't know if I can pick Fistful of Dollars. I really liked Million Dollar Baby too. He did a lot of good movies. WVLZ.

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Jerry Cantrell from Alice in Chains, you know, coming out last year and saying he'd like to get into the movies, do more movies. I just Googled it. I don't see him listed doing any movies right now, but I mean, hopefully that changes. I'd watch a movie with him in it. 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
7: 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Sure hope you're having a great day. The wind is going to start to pick up. The clouds will start to increase, and we have a chance for a couple of spotty showers and thunderstorms that could produce some small hail and gusty winds with highs near 80. 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I'm meteorologist Mike Witcher from the East Tennessee Weather Center, and remember to always get the latest forecast weather updates with the East Tennessee Weather app.
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Do you remember where you were when you heard the news that Chris Cornell had passed? 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Kim from Soundgarden going to give us a book. It will be out June 9th, so just a couple of days. A Screaming Life into the Super Unknown with Soundgarden and Beyond. But in an interview when he was promoting the book, he said Chris seemed off that day. They hadn't really been close anymore, but yeah. I gotta read the book. And then I'll get back to you. Once it's out, again, the night. So a week from today, we get that. The WVLZ.

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We appreciate you choosing to listen to this station. If you love it, tell somebody about it. I'm Dylan. I got to go. Brandon will be here any moment. I hope the rest of your Tuesday's easy. I'll talk to you tomorrow morning.

Going to put a slow fade on that one, Eddie. 93.7 WVLZ. PJ. I'm Ralph. How's it going today, Knoxville? I hope well. I have your chance to score some tickets to Lansdowne at the Open Court on June 10th. But soon enough, June 6th, this afternoon of rocks starts around 1 o'clock to 10 p.m. There's a whole bunch of bands playing. Broken Side, Belfast Six Pack. Going to be fun. Barrel House Rock Fest. We got your chance to win some tickets. We're also going to talk about my new cure for tool fungus.

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That riff just rings in your head forever. You think of Pantera, you think of that riff, right? 93.7 WVLZ supports local music on Sunday nights at Capital Underground. 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That's where you can buy your WVLZ swag. Working on some Capital Underground and high voltage stuff for you guys. You've asked for it, so we're going to throw it up there. Yeah, all right. Got some music from Surge. I like this dude.

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3: Good afternoon. Sure hope you're having a great day. The wind is going to start to pick up. The clouds will start to increase, and we have a chance for a couple of spotty showers and thunderstorms that could produce some small hail and gusty winds with highs near 80. 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I'm meteorologist Mike Witcher from the East Tennessee Weather Center, and remember to always get the latest forecast weather updates with the East Tennessee Weather app.
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4: Afternoon, TDOT's already working with a couple of accidents out here as we watch traffic increase on that Holston River Bridge just in the last few minutes going east now on I-40 out through East Knox County into the Strawberry Plains Pike area, pushing out into Sevier County. Watch your speed around that Dollywood exit on I-40 in that area. Hey, don't let a slipping transmission make things worse on your car, truck, having transmission problems. Come to AMCO Transmissions right now, 8844 Kings and Pike in West Knoxville. I'm Commander Chuck. You're on time traffic.
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Angry Dave and Megadeth, man. Papa Roach, Ralph Renna. Interrupt the playlist. 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
1: Good afternoon. Cranking up already Alcoa Highway southbound, passing UT Medical Center as it builds out past Icy King Park on into Blount County. Watch for radar this afternoon. It's been on and off out here on I-40 out to East Knox County around Strawberry Plains Pike. Already busy Broadway going outbound through the Fountain City area over the ridge into Halls. Hey, bridal season is just around the corner. Shop local at Fountain City Jewelers, right in the heart of Fountain City next to Litton's. I'm Commander Chuck. You're on time travel.
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1: Afternoon, they're working a wreck out in East Knox County. It's got traffic slow. Looks like one car went off into the woods here on 40 going eastbound, just past Strawberry Plains Pike. A little extra time to get out here in East Knox County as they work this accident. You can get around it. It's just slow. West Knoxville traffic busy 40 east and west over the top of West Hills. Hey, bridal season just around the corner. 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I'm Commander Chuck with your on-time traffic.
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Ooh, here it is. Godsmack, 93.7 to be a VLZ, Knoxville's rock station. Oh, man. So much fun. So much fun going on. So many great shows. The Gig Guide is there at your disposal. Lansdowne playing at the Open Core June 10th. I got a pair of tickets to give away. Text the word ROCK right now, 865-545-9393 to win. Talaker.

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1: Good afternoon. Sure hope you're having a great day. The wind is going to start to pick up. The clouds will start to increase. And we have a chance for a couple of spotty showers and thunderstorms that could produce some small hail and gusty winds with highs near 80. 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I'm meteorologist Mike Witcher from the East Tennessee Weather Center. And remember to always get the latest forecast weather updates with the East Tennessee Weather app.
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2: Good afternoon. Watch it build out of Oak Ridge right on schedule on that Solway Bridge. It's also busy going the back way on 95 throughout Loudoun County. Radar this afternoon out here up and down I-40 throughout certain parts of Roane County, especially around the Cumberland Plateau. If you're headed towards Nashville, extra travel time, lots of radar. 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
1: Good afternoon. A couple of EMS calls out here the last 15, 20 minutes. Here's what we're seeing. Heavier traffic volume. 40 West here at 17th Street. Alcoa Highway doing its thing right now as it gets busy southbound. Alcoa Highway passing UT Medical Center, headed on out towards the Blaine County area. Stop and go right now. Certain sections of Chapman Highway as that builds pretty good there, going outbound on Chapman Highway towards the Seymour area. Hey, don't let a slipping transmission make things worse on your car or truck having transmission issues. Let them check it out at AMCO Transmissions, 104 Sequoia Lane in North Knoxville. I'm Commander Chuck with your on-time traffic.
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It's funny, man. I miss hockey so bad, the Ice Bears. It was exciting being at those games, man. Mike Murray still owes me the ride in the helicopter. It'll happen. 25 years are celebrating the 25th anniversary. Coming up this year, that's going to be sick.

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1: Good afternoon. It's really busy now with that volume right on schedule 40 east and west here by Paper Mill, Weisgarber, as that traffic builds over the top of West Hills. Stop and go down on Kingston Pike right now in the normal spots, especially throughout the Farragut area where it's busy there at Concord Road. Heavy traffic on that Solway Bridge just trying to get out of the Oak Ridge area. Bridal season, hey, it's just around the corner. Shop local. Go right now to Fountain City Jewelers in the heart of Fountain City, right there next to Litton's. I'm Commander Chuck with your on-time traffic.
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Alien Ant Farm, 93.7 WVLZ. Go ahead and text me now. Just do it. 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Barrel House, all right? 865-545-9393. Barrel House Rock Fest this Saturday starts at 1 p.m., all right? He goes all the way up to 10 p.m. Broken Side, Belfast, Six Pack, bands like Planet, The Seas, Bo Lee, Ransackery, and so much more. 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
4: Good afternoon. Sure hope you're having a great day. The wind is going to start to pick up. The clouds will start to increase, and we have a chance for a couple of spotty showers and thunderstorms that could produce some small hail and gusty winds with highs near 80. 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That's your latest forecast. I'm meteorologist Mike Witcher from the East Tennessee Weather Center, and remember to always get the latest forecast weather updates with the East Tennessee Weather app.
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5: Good afternoon. More volume here the last few minutes. Right on schedule, trying to push through downtown. Westbound I-40 here at 17th Street. As that traffic builds even more on that Solway Bridge, right on schedule, trying to get out of the Oak Ridge area. Stop and go right now. Broadway, Duthown City, over the ridge there, headed towards Halls. Hey, don't let a slipping transmission make things worse on your car or truck. If you're having any kind of transmission issues, let them check it out at Amco Transmissions, 8844 Kingston Pike. I'm Commander Chuck with your on-time traffic.
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Five Finger Death Punch, 93.7 WVLZ. Happy that we could be part of the Secret City Metal Meltdown Fest Part 2, Saturday, August 29th. It's all on the gig guide. Welcome, Eternity. Echo, Halo Scars, Among the Forgotten, Pull, Sleet, and many more. Don't forget, Beast is playing too, dude.

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1: Good afternoon, T-Dot's working with a couple of accidents out here. Heavy traffic across that Solway Bridge right on schedule, trying to get out of the Oak Ridge area. Stop and go right now at Kingston Pike throughout certain sections of the Bearden area. Watch an Alcoa Highway build. Pretty good southbound. Right now, passing IC King Park, headed on towards the Blount County area. 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I'm Commander Chuck with your on-time traffic.
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Earshot at 93.7 WVLZ, Knoxville's rock station. Now, I'm sure these stats aren't accurate. I'm just going to kind of compare it to what Metallica just announced. 90,000 people breaking a world record for a show. A lot of people have done that, but you know who's really successful with what they're doing these days and all these reunion shows and the return shows? Is System of a Down. They're averaging 50,000 to 80,000 fans. Bring them to upstate New York. Let's see what happens.

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1: Good afternoon to T-Dot's working with a couple of accidents out here. Just busy, you would expect, with that volume 40 east and west now. Coming past Paper Mill over the top of West Hills. Watch for a little bit of radar. It's been sneaky all afternoon on 75 up through there in parts of Anderson County, pushing on up into Campbell County on 75. Hey, St. Jude's Children's Research Hospital is leading the way the world understands, treats, and defeats childhood cancer. 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

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So High Voltage Metal with Lynch, it hits hard, heavy, and loud every Sunday night. And that's at 9 o'clock, man. If you're digging bands like Slaughter to Prevail and Machine Head, Madball, or checking out some of that new Dixie Witch, whatever it may be, whatever he digs up, High Voltage kicks in. 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You can hear the excitement in my voice. Oh, I feel like I'm in the pit right now.

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1: This beautiful weather trend continues for the rest of the work week. Hi, everybody. Sure hope you've had a great week so far. As we get into our Wednesday, we start off in the 50s. We climb back into the 70s and 80s with mostly sunny skies. 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That's your latest forecast. I'm meteorologist Mike Witcher from the East Tennessee Weather Center. And remember to always get the latest forecast weather updates with the East Tennessee Weather app.
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Green Day put out a Funko Pop a few months ago. Just something I noticed, because I have one. I have one from Ozzy. That's the only one I own. Actually, it's my wife. Someone gave it to her. You know, now with Ozzy being gone, they're worth a lot of money, I guess. But they're kind of weird looking. 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Looks like if Ozzy was in a cartoon, I guess, right? What is the deal with the Funko Pops? Do you collect them? Are you a fan or a super fan? I need to know, because I need to find out if I need a restraining order.

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My name's Ralph Renna. 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

0: The Heavy Breathing Hotline is wide open with plenty of bad advice. The number's 910-55-RALPH. 910-557-2574. I guess I opened up a can of worms by creating my own phone number. The boss told me not to, but I did it anyway. And if you harass us just enough, you may get a request on the radio.
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1: 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Come on. 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Thank you.
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4: This is Justin Chavez from Yellow Door Media. 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
6: This beautiful weather trend continues for the rest of the work week. Hi, everybody. Sure hope you've had a great week so far. As we get into our Wednesday, we start off in the 50s. We climb back into the 70s and 80s with mostly sunny skies. 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I'm meteorologist Mike Witcher from the East Tennessee Weather Center. And remember to always get the latest forecast weather updates with the East Tennessee Weather app.
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7: She was living in a single room with three other individuals. 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Reefers.

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